long weekend. You got to catch up on some work emails, right? I do that tonight so that I don't have to go in tomorrow and waste 2 hours reading nonsense getting back to work, right?

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0: Money does talk. Most of the time, it says, spend me. It's Rozak, 101.5 KGB. I got a problem with that. I get cash. And I'm still one of those people that carries cash around. And I do it just so I'm like, I have cash. I won't spend it. What do? I spend it.
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Yeah, it's Rozak 101.5 KGB, Memorial Day, wrapping things up, commemorating all the men and women who paid the ultimate sacrifice while serving in the United States Armed Forces. And you know, Memorial Day, it falls either between May 25th and May 31st, somewhere in that line on the Monday. Well, the earliest it can be is May 25th, which is today. The latest it can fall in May is May 31st.

0: and that date will be Monday next year.
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1: 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You're like, what is this? I love it. You know what I'm talking about, GNR.

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It's Rozak, 101.5 KGB. Wrapping up my little part of Memorial Day, and still got a little left, so enjoy and relax. Well, you have to go back to work tomorrow.

101.5 KGB. What's up? How you guys doing tonight? I'm Chad Tyson checking in to Rock Things here on a Monday night. Hopefully you've been enjoying the holiday weekend, man. Wrapping it up here this evening. A lot of stuff lined up on the show tonight, including a bunch of great music. Keeping that rocking right now at the Smashing Pumpkins. KGB.

0: 101.5 KGB with AC/DC rocking. Thanks tonight. I'm Chad Tyson hanging on a Monday evening, wrapping up Memorial Day weekend here. Hopefully it's been a good weekend for you, man. And you had a 3-day at minimum. 4-day if you're lucky, and if you played your vacation cards right, you don't have to go back to work tomorrow because you took the rest of this week off. I should have done that. I also should have requested today off, which I failed to do. But hanging out with you guys, wrapping things up tonight. And we're going to try and soften the blow going back to work tomorrow a little bit. We got these Disneyland resort tickets we've been hooking up. More of those going out the door tomorrow. 4 packs of one-day, one-park tickets. Check out the 70th anniversary celebration, 8 a.m. and 5 p.m. A couple more chances to win on tap for your Tuesday. KGB.
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Talking a Monday night as we wrap up the holiday weekend here this evening on KGB and everywhere on iHeartRadio. I'm hanging with you guys until midnight. If you need anything, talk back, Mike, on iHeart Open With This. You can also hit me up on Extra Threads at Chad Tyson. Keeping the tunes rocking right now. I guess I'm thorough good on the way after the Cutting Crew. 101.5 KGB.

0: 101.5 KGB with Thorogood. I'm Chad Tyson. Hanging out, rocking your Memorial Day here this evening. Wrapping up the holiday weekend. Hopefully it's been a good one. And, of course, it's easy to get caught up in all the stuff happening. The unofficial start of summer. I mean, you got the cookouts. You got the get-togethers. All kinds of stuff. But it's always good to remember the reason for the day today and the weekend, Memorial Day. Day two, I remember those who have died defending our country. And I used to be in the Army. I was in the Old Guard. I spent a lot of time doing funerals in Arlington National Cemetery. So today, a day where I always really just think about that time. And just all the people that we've lost, man. I know you guys are the same way. So just throwing that out there tonight here on KGB. Take a few minutes to remember and reflect. More tunes coming up next. I got some Stones on tap and Sublime as well. KGB.
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0: That's not what
1: I was. Next month, June 12th, we get the new Sublime record. And the next day, probably be some live debuts of songs at Petco Park because they're into rock things with Slightly Stupid, man. 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

0: Gem Blossoms rocking a Monday night. 101.5 KGB is Fall You Down. Chad Tyson. So I mentioned last week with the money we were giving away, Go Find Yourself, that there would be more this summer. And it's actually going to be a little earlier than the actual start of summer, which is June 21st. 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

101.5 KGB, Chad Tyson. Metallica had a no-repeat weekend in Germany. They were in Frankfurt rocking things Friday, and last night's M72 World Tour, moving to Switzerland now. They're there on Wednesday this week. It's KGB, cranking up Better Sandman right now off the Black Album. Thanks for hanging out tonight.

101.5 KGB, Chad Tyson. Thanks for hanging out tonight as we wrap up the Memorial Day holiday weekend here this evening. Some Chili Peppers right now. KGB.

0: 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So we've got Motley Crue coming in on the return of Carnival of Sins in September. The Rock North Island Credit Union Amphitheater in Chula Vista. And we've also got this contest we're rocking with our friends at Live Nation over on the iHeartRadio app. KGB contest tab is where you can find this over there. So if you're rocking on iHeart with us, tap the contest tab, get yourself entered. It's basically a chance for you to see that show, Return to Carnival of Sins with Motley Crue, Extreme, and Tesla, and the city of your choice on the tour. 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You go somewhere else to watch it? You can do that too, man. 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
1: Stairway from Zeppelin, Rocket Thanks tonight, 101.5 KGB. That was for Jake checking in from North Park over on Facebook tonight. I'm Chad Tyson. Tears for Fears.

0: It's 101.5 KGB, Chad Tyson. So, neighbor gets it. You see, he wants to open up a theme park in Nashville and call it Nateland. I mean, this sounds pretty interesting, man. And if he can pull it off, I think he would be the first comedian to ever open up his own amusement park, right? Unless I missed something. They've actually got renderings out. Designs and ideas and everything. They're looking for like 100 acres somewhere in Music City or around Music City, Nashville area. And plans include not only rides and whatnot, but shops, dining, and even a hotel. And they're still working through everything. I guess they're getting investors lined up. So it's a real possibility that Nateland could become an actual thing in Nashville at some point, which I think would be pretty cool, man. Can't wait to see how that shakes out. More tunes next tonight.
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Did some Kansas back there. They're in September 8th this year to rock North Island Credit Union Amphitheater with Deep Purple and Jefferson Starship. That should be a good one. Journey also in September on the 14th. Pechanga Arena. 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

Rocking the final hours of the holiday weekend tonight here on KGB. I'm Chad Tyson. Thanks for hanging out. For Kevin, hit me up from El Cajon over on Facebook this evening. Low Rider from War right now. KGB on the weekend.

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U2 still has a new album to release this year. Not sure when we're getting that, but I know before the holiday weekend, they were in Mexico City doing a video shoot for a tune off the record, which they encountered some rain while they were doing that. Spent more time than they wanted to on top of a bus, but we should be getting that soon. KHEB. The heart is a blue.

0: It's 101.5 KGB. Chad Tyson. Thanks for hanging out tonight. So, tried to find some of those spam dogs for the holiday weekend this weekend, and I failed big time, man. And it's not due to lack of trying. It's because they're only available at food distributors. So, if I was like Petco Park, I could go buy as many spam dogs as I wanted. Maybe I should hit them up and see if they can get some for me. They'd probably be like, what are you talking about? Why are you calling us? So, yeah, one of these days, I'm going to find some spam dogs, man. Coming up, we got more tunes lined up. White Stripes on the way. We'll get into some Phil Collins too tonight's KGB on the weekend.
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101.5 KGB, Chad Tyson. I haven't seen anything on Pearl Jam strummer yet. They know who it is. They just have yet to share that information. At least I haven't seen it over the weekend. We need to know. We don't need to know right now. It's KGB. Here's Better Man.

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So I got a theory about the Avatar Ozzy that we got word about last week here at KGB. That is coming up next.

0: Midnight Oil, rocking a Monday night. His beds are burning, 101.5 KGB, Chad Tyson, also some Ozzy back there. Last week we got word that Ozzy will continue on as an avatar. Sharon and Jack made that announcement at Licensing Expo 2026 in Vegas, and they're working with Hyperreal on this. Sharon says she'll be able to ask this Ozzy anything and he'll answer you in Ozzy's voice, and the answers will be what Ozzy would have said. She says it's very accurate. That's going to be interesting, and here's my theory on where they're going to have that next year. There's been all this talk about Ozfest coming back. I mean, Ozfest is coming back next year. We just don't know where or when, but I can probably almost guarantee you that Avatar Ozzy will be there. Because you can't do Ozfest and have that and not bring it, right? That's my crazy theory. We'll see. It's KGB. Aerosmith next.
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A lot of s'more says we're back to the Shut Up Rock tonight here on KGB. I'm Chad Tyson. That's going to wrap it up for the show this evening. Thanks for hanging out and rocking the end of your holiday weekend with us. And of course, one more time, just got to mention what today is all about, a day to reflect and remember those who made the ultimate sacrifice for our freedom in this country. So just take another minute here and remember, I'll leave you guys with Whitesnake tonight, and I'll talk to you back here tomorrow evening around 7. Thanks for hanging out over the weekend, man. It's been great spending some time with you guys. KGB.

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0: You know what they say, four wheels move the body, but two wheels move the soul.
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19: A southbound 15 heavy through Temecula, and then up ahead near Deer Springs, watch out for a stalled car blocking the left lane.
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0: in the morn here in San Diego, live from the 101.5 KGB Front Wave Credit Union Studios. And I'm Big Rich, as always. I got TD right next to me, as always. Mm-hmm. And I got Fletch across from me on the board. Missing in action and overseas in an island that dots the Atlantic Ocean off the coast of our here United States of America, or I should really say the North American archipelago. I guess those are combined islands floating out in their variety of oceans.
1: That sounds correct.
0: Puerto Rico, mm-hmm. And that is, in that country, somewhere is where Kat is.
1: That's right. Now, she did check in a couple times, not really to check in, but to give us instructions on what to do here for the next few days while she's out. And then she also said that she's met a friend, and now they're hanging out and gallivanting through the Galapagos.
0: I know only of a few people, and some like who have described their journeys as a solo adventurer. And some people who I've only kind of like heard of stories of these types of people. They're rare. Mm-hmm. But Kat told us about this trip and she was like, yeah, I'm going it alone. And all of us combined, we were like, oh, no, that's a terrible idea.
1: Yes.
0: That is an awful idea. This sounds like the beginning of a movie where you're taken from us and you're kept somewhere in captivity, except there is no awesome Liam Neeson character mm-hmm. here where mm-hmm. we can run out and save your life. Mm-hmm. You're gone for good if you get stolen.
1: That's right. That's
2: I
1: right.
2: feel like TD could become that guy.
1: To go solo or to kidnap people?
2: No, to kidnap people. You could be the Liam Neeson guy.
1: Oh.
2: You could be the Liam Neeson guy. However, you don't have a passport.
1: I could be that guy, but it'd take me several months.
0: I was going to say, the problem is he would never leave the country. The problem is he'd be like, I've developed a certain set of skills. Oh, what's that? You said you're, no, in Panama? Absolutely not. Do you know how many mosquitoes are there?
1: Yes.
2: You know, cool that parts about Puerto Rico, it is like the rum capital of the world.
0: Oh,
2: I think
0: yeah,
2: all of our rum we drink in the United States mostly comes from Puerto Rico.
1: I had no idea.
2: It's home of Bacardi?
0: Yeah. Puerto Rico's beautiful.
2: Have you been there, Rich?
0: I've been there only once. It was maybe 2 years ago now. And it was absolutely beautiful. When I was there, I went to San Juan, stayed in like downtown old San Juan at a great hotel. I was there with a bunch of buddies. One of my buddies was getting married, and I didn't want to bring the whole family out there and pay, you know, an enormous amount of money to travel for a friend's wedding who my wife barely knows. So I take a tour by myself around like the old, I don't even know what they call it, but like there's a fort that was used during World War II by our U.S. troops. Mm-hmm. And it was great.
2: Wait, so you did what Kat is doing?
0: Yeah, kind of, except I had my friends there.
1: So you had people you knew?
0: I just tried to get a bunch of hungover like groomsmen to come with me to take one tour, and they said no.
1: Now, those all sound like touristy things to do. Yeah. I can't imagine Kat is doing those things. She does insane things, like climb the top of a rock to stare out.
0: Yeah. And also meeting strangers while you're on vacation, that's something I actively avoid. If I'm at a resort and there's the overly friendly couple, I'm like, I think they're swingers. We should change pools. It's not my thing. So anyways, if Kat doesn't show up at all this week, it's either because she's in Puerto Rico

0: It's Big Rich, TD, and Fletch. So along with the Disneyland giveaways, the SD Fair giveaways, which, by the way, if you want to go to the SD Fair, keep listening this hour. We're going to send you to the fair. We also have a Power Tool Tuesday. Now, here's what we want to plan in your brain. If you want to win a $100 gift card to Ace Hardware up in Oceanside and be our tool of the week, all you've got to do is call in with the best DIY disaster story that either you've been a part of, maybe you watch somebody be a part of. You know, it could be a spouse, it could be a dad, it could be a boyfriend. It could be one of those situations where, who knows, maybe it's even a buddy came over and said, "Ah, yeah, I could fix your sink," and then you had to move because he flooded your apartment.
1: Maybe it's your dad growing up.
0: Yeah.
1: Yeah. Maybe as he was yelling at you for holding the flashlight wrong.
0: Yeah. On this Power Tool Tuesday, we want to hear your best story. It's all brought to you by Front Wave Credit Union. Again, you could win a $100 gift card to Ace Hardware if you have the best DIY disaster story. The number to dial is 888-570-1015.
1: Fletch, you were jet setting as well over the weekend.
2: I was in Seattle this weekend, which didn't rain. So stereotype number one, broken. It was actually sunny and beautiful.
1: Wow.
2: Seattle, kind of a weird place.
1: It is.
2: I'll throw that out there.
1: Did you go by Kurt Cobain's house or anything cool?
2: No. My buddy lives out in the suburbs. He's about 45 minutes north of downtown Seattle.
0: Okay.
2: Where he lives, awesome.
1: Mm-hmm.
2: But our explorations around Seattle, very dirty, very hairy.
1: Mm.
2: Downtown San Diego can also be dirty and kind of grimy, and it feels like you don't necessarily want to touch a lot of things.
0: The city itself, like, felt dirty?
2: Dirty, yeah.
0: Oh, weird.
2: Just like downtown Seattle.
0: And it was a sunshining day?
2: Beautiful day.
0: Oh, that's so strange. I remember, this is years ago now. This might be back in 2012 when I was playing for the Cardinals. We went up to Seattle, or maybe it was 2013. It was either 2012 or 2013. And we went up to Seattle. It was absolutely gorgeous.
2: So it's odd. The parts of Seattle we went bar hopping in.
0: Yeah.
2: We went to a few different dive bars, and they were all kind of grungy, which felt cool. Mm. And I'm all for the dive bars.
0: Yeah.
2: The area around Lumen Field itself where the Seahawks play, kind of grody.
0: Okay.
2: And then the UW grody campus is actually sort of downtown-ish.
0: Okay.
2: So where the Washington Huskies are, in that place, gorgeous. Everything around it is sparkling clean, where the campus is kind of sprawling.
0: Okay.
1: Did you have coffee?
2: Yeah, but it wasn't anything too crazy.
1: Did you go to the Space Needle?
2: No, but they do have a ton of bikini barista stands.
1: Oh.
0: They do?
1: Wait,
0: all
1: what?
0: Over the place.
1: What? It's a thing.
0: And you
1: it
0: didn't go to a single one of them?
2: No, we went to this place called Union Coffee, which is supposed to be famous, and it's a little shack. And I went up, got up to the window. I was like, here we go. And a fully clothed barista.
0: Oh, yeah.
1: Oh, no
0: yeah.
1: Bikini?
2: No, but it was a shack.
0: Oh. Probably with, like, bad tattoos and, like, ironic facial hair.
1: Did you throw fish?
2: No, I didn't do the Pike
1: That's
2: Place.
1: That's cool.
2: Thing.
1: You did a lot of good things in Seattle. Checked everything off the list.
2: I saw the Space Needle.
1: good enough.
0: Dude, you went to Seattle and just did things you could do here in San Diego.
2: That's exactly right.
0: You went to somebody's house. You got normal coffee.
1: You made coffee at home.
0: You went to three dive bars, and that was that.
2: Oh, pull tabs are sick, though.
0: What the heck
1: What's
0: does
1: that?
0: That mean?
2: It's like kind
1: like
2: of
1: an old beer can?
2: No, it's like a slot machine, except it's a piece of paper.
0: Okay.
2: And so it's they sell them at these dive bars, and you pay $10 cash, and they give you like a handful of these things called pull tabs.
1: Are you sure this isn't just your number to get in?
2: No, and you rip it open, and it has slot machine symbols on it, and if you hit it, you get money.
0: They give you money?
2: Yeah.
0: They're allowed to do that
2: in
0: legally?
2: In this place's case, they just gave us more pull tabs until we eventually lost.
0: Oh, that's
1: genius.
0: Nuts. That is
1: genius
0: nuts.
1: Level move.
0: Yeah. they used to do that with beers. Like they would put cards, like, you know, it'd be a deck of cards underneath the cap of, like, a Pabst Blue Ribbon. And if you got, like, the ace of

0: she won another Pabst Blue Ribbon.
1: I think you could trade in the winning pull tabs for either more drinks or more pull tabs. And we picked for more.
2: I'm sure they looked at you and went, this guy is leaving Seattle tomorrow, so these will be good on your next visit.
0: I picture there was just one guy who had a pile of fake paper slot machines, and he just happened to work at a bar. He's like, how am I going to get rid of all these from that themed birthday party we had last weekend? I know. We'll give them to a tourist. Anyways, Fletch, we're glad you're back. Uh-huh. You made it back with almost no stories to tell.
2: Yeah, pretty fun time. I'm glad that we unpackaged that.
1: I did end up going to the airport at like 2 a.m. on Sunday when my flight left Monday.
0: Yeah.
1: Because I didn't have anywhere to stay on Sunday night.
2: I'm sorry.
0: What? So you just stayed in an airport?
1: Yeah. What? Turns out security's not open at 2 a.m., so I stayed at the baggage claim of SeaTac on Sunday night.
2: My God, man.
1: I looked at hotels, and it seemed like it was too expensive. I just pulled an all-nighter instead.
0: Well, this is the reason for the intro to the Fletch Zone. This is why we go this route every morning. But that's what we have up next for you. Keep listening to this hour for fair tickets. We're going to send you to the Esky Fair. Also, the Fletch Zone, where Fletch talks sports next.
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4: 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At North 5, just a little bit of a slow in downtown.
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0: Ladies and gentlemen, put your fingerprints on a hot dog bun and tell the Vatican the radio station printer is levitating again.
1: It's like a lot.
0: He's arrived with the confidence of a man who brings laser lights and a fog machine to a colonoscopy and the emotional stability of a cursed Furby in a police lineup.
1: I like that.
0: The last time he whispered, good idea, a kayak ran for Congress and a crow learned Venmo and a Chili's hostess opened the seventh seal.
1: Wow.
0: Zool will be coming soon. Lock the snack drawer, salute the possum, and do not make eye contact with the beanbag chair. This is the Fletch Zone! Where Fletch talks sports.
2: All right, let's get it going, guys. Oh, that hurt a lot. In the world of football, there was once a name, Johnny Football. He was synonymous with the sport. Mm-hmm. He took the world by storm. Mm-hmm. He was one of the most viral before viral talented college quarterbacks we've ever seen. A Heisman Trophy winner gets to the NFL as a flaming disaster. It does not work out for him whatsoever with the Cleveland Browns. Well, he's been gone for a little bit. He is back. His name is no longer Johnny Football. His name is Johnny UFC. Because what? The disgraced former quarterback dominates in his MMA debut. Says it'll be the only time he fights. He fought a gentleman by the name of Bob Menery, who went famous at one point because he would do these R-rated sports clips where he would broadcast over the top of them, which were very, very funny.
1: Nice.
2: So Johnny Manziel fought against him, really kicked his ass. I watched the two-minute clip that was the entire fight. But Johnny Manziel, back in the spotlight.
0: It was bizarre.
2: It was weird.
0: I watched the whole fight. It didn't last very long, but at 33 years of age, it feels like Johnny Manziel has taken a little bit of a tumble here. Struggled with substance abuse many times over his very short time in the limelight here, but was a transcendent quarterback at Texas A&M. Like, a legitimate superstar at the collegiate level. And got drafted by the Browns and flamed out of the NFL in it felt like minutes, but it lasted years. And yeah, now he's kind of reemerged on the podcast scene. He's been viewed on Club Shay Shay. He did an interview with Shannon Sharp. He actually played
2: a round of golf with Bob Does Sports, which is one of the bigger YouTube golf platforms that has millions of subscribers, and he did great. Like, he was very personable, likable, and it seemed like Johnny Manziel was on the up and up.
0: Yeah, so I don't know why there must be some sort of personal beef here, or maybe it was just a money grab, but he and Bob Menery, they duked it out.
1: What is it? It was an actual fight? Like, it actually happened?
2: Oh, yeah,
1: it wasn't a Mike Tyson thing?
2: No, this was real. They were trying to kill each other.
1: Huh. Yeah. Oh, good on them.
0: Yeah, it was cool. Eventually,
1: hopefully they're friends now.
0: The referee, I don't know if they are, because Bob Menery looked mad at the ref for stopping the fight because he was getting just punched.
2: So Johnny Manziel took him down. It actually looked like a wrestling takedown, and then he was hammer fisting him while he was on the ground.
0: Yeah.
2: The ref needed to stop the fight. Bob Menery got his ass kicked. All right, in the NBA, the San Antonio Spurs, Oklahoma City Thunder, their series will continue tonight, two games apiece. If you haven't been watching, it's been fantastic basketball between these two teams. They don't like each other very much. The NBA is kind of set on fire right now because Oklahoma City's superstar, his name is Shai Gilgeous-Alexander. He's a Canadian who's won the MVP back-to-back years. He flops, and the numbers are coming out. And on 50% of the shots he takes, he's going to the ground whether he's touched or not. And he's getting a ton of foul calls. So in the most previous game, the last game, the whistle kind of got buried a little bit by the officials, and the Spurs won.
1: Now
2: the drama coming into game five is that this is an evened up series, and are the refs going to call it like they've been calling SGA's whole career, or are they going to call it this new way, which is not calling nearly as many fouls?
1: Is he not there playing because he's still recovering from hosting the Kevin Hart roast?
2: That is Shai Gilgeous.
1: Alexander?
2: Not Shai Gilgeous-Alexander. Oh. It's either your first lap of the day. But in the other series, it has come to an end. The New York Knicks will represent the Eastern Conference in the NBA Finals, which will get going next week.
1: When was the last time they were there? Was it 99?
2: It's been a while. The Knicks have endured decades of being awful.
0: They have been, I would say maybe since Pat Riley was the coach.
1: Oh, that far back.
0: It might be that far back. This might be from when I was a kid growing up in New York with Patrick Ewing and John Starks. But it feels like it's been that long.
1: I don't know why. I like this. I like the one that hasn't been there in a while.
0: I agree. And also,
2: 99 was the last time the Knicks were there.
1: I'm a big Knicks fan.
0: Yeah, that was a Pat Riley team. The New York Knicks.
1: Pat Riley was there in 99. It doesn't matter.
0: Yeah, yeah. He was the head coach. It's going to be a lot of fun to see them in the finals. But whoever they face out of the West is going to be an unbelievable task. Because if it's the OKC Thunder, even though SGA is getting, you know, said that he, this narrative around him being a flopper, he is one of the most unheralded superstars in all of sports right now, but certainly the NBA. He's great. The Thunder are great. But then the Spurs, if they beat the Thunder, who looks impossible to beat, that means either one of those teams is who the Knicks have waiting for them.
1: Well, all through the playoffs, nobody beat the Thunder, right?
2: Until the Spurs.
0: Until the Spurs.
1: And then and these games, well, when I am flipping through the channels, I'll see the Spurs up by 30, but then the Thunder come back and win.
2: What's funny is that's what the Thunder have done all year long. In fact, the Lakers had halftime leads in pretty much every game against the Thunder, and then Thunder would go on a huge run in the second half.
1: That's why they're called the Thunder from Down Under.
0: That's right.
2: No, that is a male strip club in Las Vegas. All right, finally, the Padres, they take 2 of 3
1: Chippendales
2: against... They took 2 of 3 against the A's over the weekend. Last night they were playing against the Philadelphia Phillies. Padres had the bases loaded in the first with no outs. Could not get a single run across. Go 0 for 10 throughout the entire game with runners in scoring position. The Phillies, on the other hand, had 3 hits in the whole game.
1: Good.
2: Scored 3 runs in the whole game. Great. And so Phillies win 3-0. Game 2 today.
0: Yeah, unfortunate weekend for the Padres. It's been a little... After a really hot road trip, they've come down to earth a little bit over this homestand. Hopefully, they can turn it back around. All right, coming up right after this, we are going to have those SD Fair tickets. So 888-570-1015. Don't call that number now, but store it to your phone. We'll tell you when to call. Coming up.

0: fair tickets. 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
0: 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Plan your happily ever after. Okay, so now that we've done that, if you want a four-pack of tickets to the San Diego County Fair, you got to call 888-570-1015 in just, let's say, a minute and a half at 648. 648, call that number. And you are going to the fair with maybe three of your friends. Maybe you're going alone four times.
1: Like Kat would do.
0: Exactly correct. She's in Puerto Rico by herself right now.

0: It's just the tips with Big Rich.
1: Yes, it is. A little advice I like to slide out your way. It's yours for the taking if you want. Kick it back this way if you don't. No harm, no foul. Okay, so check this out. Before I get to my real tip, kind of the pseudo tip is also an important one. 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It's all fair game, and you could win a $100 gift card to Ace Hardware. Huge congratulations to Chuck, who just won the 4-pack of tickets to Esky Fair. And later in the show, we have Disneyland tickets. So a lot of good advice there.
2: Now, he did say his name was Charles, but we just decided we're calling him Chuck.
1: Yeah, it's Chuck.
2: It's our friend.
1: So here's my real tip. My real tip is, if you are settling in now to watch Mandalorian and you're like, oh man, I don't got that much to catch up on and I could go see this movie while it's still in theaters, I've got bad news for you.
2: Oh no.
1: Because our plans this weekend got completely upended.
2: Oh man, how many episodes do you have left?
1: Okay, so check this out. This is really sneaky what happened to myself and my eldest son, Ty, who's really into The Mandalorian. My younger son, Sebastian, he started off hot and then he sort of tailed off. And now every time I lay down to watch The Mandalorian with my older son, my younger son's like, let's go play in the yard. What are we doing? And so now I can't be in two places. It slowed down some of the television watching.
2: I gotcha.
1: All right. But long story short, we thought we finished this season, or this series. Mandalorian comes to a close in season 2, and I'm not going to spoil it for anybody, but there was a really emotional moment at the end of season 2 where Mandalorian was on a quest, and somebody showed back up in the storyline, and you're like, oh my God, it's him! And then Mandalorian hands over something to said character who shows back up, and it's over.
2: Yeah.
1: It's over. You're like, whoa.
2: Yeah. Unbelievable. Yeah. That's a great ending.
1: A 2-season show?
2: Yes.
1: This is an incredible show.
2: It was supposed to be.
1: So then we fast forward through the credits because if, for whatever reason, my son kind of, his spidey senses were going off. And it looked like they were feeding you to the Book of Boba Fett.
2: Definitely, which was not nearly as good.
1: Okay, so that's the impression I got. But they were like, hey, go watch this new series. I'm like, we're not going to do that. We're done with Mandalorian. We're going to see Mandalorian and Grogu. Well, bad news, folks. Turns out Star Wars, or the cinematic galaxy that is Star Wars, decided to make it so that after you finish season 2 of Mandalorian and you think it's over, they bring back Mandalorian in the middle of the Book of Boba Fett.
2: Yes.
1: And then after the Book of Boba Fett ended, they did a whole season 3 of Mandalorian, probably thinking to themselves, and we'll make a new feature-length film out of The Mandalorian, so you have to watch season 3 to understand anything happening in the movie.
2: I don't think Boba Fett did very well, but I do think as they were making the Boba Fett series, they went, man, we got to do something to save this. This sucks. So they had Mandalorian come in at about episode 6, and then it's good.
1: Well, so what's so funny is I asked ChatGPT at a certain point, because season 3 started autoplaying after we watched the end of the credits for season 2. And I'm like, oh my gosh. I said, there's a season 3. I said, Ty, that felt like the end of the show. This can't be right. We start watching the first episode, and I'm like, as it turns out, they made a season 3. We have a lot more work to do. And then I asked ChatGPT, because beginning of season 3, we had no idea what was happening. We're like, we missed something. So if you want to do this the right way, if you want to see the whole Mandalorian saga before you go to theaters, you need to watch season 1 of Mandalorian, season 2 of Mandalorian. You need to watch episode 5, 6, 7 of the Book of Boba Fett, then watch season 3 of The Mandalorian, and then go see Mandalorian and Grogu.
3: There's actually probably some Ahsoka Tano you need to watch too.
2: She has her own show with The Mandalorians in that too. I'm going to tell you right now, if you went today to see The Mandalorian and Grogu, which I saw over the weekend,
1: yes,
2: you don't need to see any of The Mandalorian. You don't need to see anything. There's no story that picks up from somewhere.
1: No way.
2: The only thing that wouldn't make sense is if you watch the end of season 2 and then all of a sudden you watch this movie and you just went, oh, I guess we're just in the middle of time somewhere between one of the other seasons.
1: Okay.
2: Because it undoes everything.
3: I did not know TD went to go see it. I did not see it this week, and I have plans to go see it this week. I am very nervous about it because the reviews have not been great.
1: Okay.
2: Yeah, the reviews from critics have not been great.
1: Okay. All right. Well, pause here because I do want to get your review. None of us were aware you were going to see this weekend. Were you aware you were going to see it this weekend?
2: I was, yes. Oh, I pre-purchased my ticket.
3: I'm actually now remembering that he bought tickets like a month and a half ago. So
1: yeah, completely blanked that out of my memory. Anyways, yeah, so if you want to have any clue of what to do, how to watch The Mandalorian, the series that plays on Disney, you've got to bounce around and watch like three different shows.
2: Well, that's how they get you, man.
3: Do we have a TD review incoming?
1: Yeah.
2: Sure.
1: Yeah, we need to get to that. Also, Disneyland tickets soon.

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0: 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But in the meantime, while we're collecting those callers, TD, why don't you weave us through the brand new release over the weekend, Memorial Day weekend, a big movie release of Mandalorian and Grogu.
1: So I'm a big Mandalorian and Grogu fan. I like both of these characters. I think that what Disney did here and Jon Favreau is fantastic. Now, I said before I went to see this movie, I believe it was last week, I said this is going to be the second best Star Wars movie ever made. I was wrong. Okay? I was wrong.
0: Hey.
1: I'm backing that up. I'm backing that off, now, I should say.
0: I remember you said that several times this past week, I should say.
1: I thought it was going to be amazing. The reviews came out. The critics pretty much hated this movie.
0: Across the board, I couldn't really find very many critical acclaims of Mandalorian and Grogu.
1: And there may be some Star Wars fatigue. I mean, there's been decades and decades of Star Wars. However, whether the critics made people stay away, whether people were just tired of this character or tired of Star Wars, it was the lowest opening day or opening weekend for any Disney Star Wars film. It did not do as well as they hoped it would do in the box office. It only made $100 million.
2: Which is enormous. So that includes Solo, Rogue One, any of the new trilogy with Rey.
1: Yes. Solo did $103 million its opening weekend domestically.
2: Okay.
1: So this is the worst performing movie. Now, I will say, this was not the second best Star Wars movie ever made. However, it is the best Disney Star Wars movie they've ever made, and I do like Rogue One a lot.
2: Wow.
1: Yeah. Now, Rogue One as a whole might be a better complete movie. However, The Mandalorian just has better characters that you love. You love it. So I thought this was a great movie. I thought it was a fun watch. It does kind of feel just like you're watching an episode of Mandalorian, but I was talking to you, Fletch, about it. There's no universe to save. There's no galaxy to save. Yeah. There's no princess to save. So you're watching Mandalorian do Mandalorian things with Grogu doing Grogu things for just over 2 hours.
0: Now, TD, I don't know if I have an enormous complaint about that, because I found the episodes of Mandalorian compelling, and I would watch a string of four of them in a row sometimes with my son, and find myself pretty much entertained from start to finish. So not so bad if you're describing it that way. Is there any criticism that you would give without spoiling anything, TD?
1: There's a lot of CGI.
0: Okay.
1: There's a lot of that, but I guess that's to be expected with what you're trying to do with these characters, like the Hutts. So Jabba the Hutt, Return of the Jedi, now it's not just Jabba, it's this whole family. And I thought, this is kind of strange. I don't know if I buy into how they talk or how they look. However, apparently they look just like they looked in the comic books and other books, which I didn't know there were other Hutts written in comic books and other books. So this wasn't something that Favreau just came up with.
0: Jeez.
1: This was all part of the Star Wars story. I will say that the best Star Wars movie, hands down, is Empire Strikes Back.
0: Okay.
1: Number two is going to remain A New Hope, the very first Star Wars that came out in 1977. Then Return of the Jedi. And for me, the next one would be The Mandalorian and Grogu. That would be the next best Star Wars movie. I'm giving this a 7.2 out of 10.
0: Okay.
2: So you just have the first three trilogy and then Mandalorian and Grogu?
1: Yes. And then Rogue One is just right behind it. I thought Rogue One was a good movie.
2: Am I the only one that really loves the, 2000s trilogy of Star Wars movies with Ewan McGregor as Obi-Wan and Anakin Skywalker story?
1: I thought the very first one, A Phantom Menace, was okay.
2: I love those movies.
1: The Clone Wars was a cartoon.
2: Lightsaber fighting is never better than it is in those three movies.
1: And see, this is another Star Wars movie that there's not a singular lightsaber.
0: Yeah,
1: spoiler alert.
0: Rogue One was great because it had a mixture of all the blaster fighting and the lightsaber fighting. I loved Rogue One. That's probably my tippy top. But then, before I go back to the originals, There's at least one of the newest movies of like the tail end of the prequels done that I would put ahead of Empire Strikes Back, which
1: wow.
0: It makes my top three. I'm hoping that Mandalorian and Grogu really impresses me in the theater because I'm fresh off of watching the series with my kids.
1: It's a fun watch. So, okay. I mean, if you are just part of a Star Wars fan and you know the story of Star Wars or Mandalorian, it's worth the $15, whatever the ticket is.
0: Okay.
1: I mean, hands down.
0: I avoided a DIY disaster, but we want to hear you.

0: So there I was in the kitchen fixing creaky hinges on the pantry door, and I thought to myself, I'm in over my head. I bought the wrong hinges. This was a huge mistake. But never fear, because after throwing away all the old hinges, I realized the reason why this is going so poorly is because I put the hinges on backward.
1: Oh, so, yeah, that's crazy hard to do.
0: Yeah, you had
1: the door. It must have been completely open so you could lay those suckers flat in some manner.
0: I took the doors completely off and then threw away the old hinges before looking at how they're installed.
1: Nice.
0: So I was basically flying blind. And I realized, I'm like, this can't be the way these hinges bend. And so I was even thinking to myself, like, maybe the guy who installed this cabinet kind of roughed them up a little bit. And like, so I bought enough that there were extras. So after trying this on one of the hinges, I realized, no. Here's the quick fix. Just got them in backwards. So I spun them around and I was able to do it. Otherwise, I would have been horribly embarrassed if a handyman came over and said, yeah, you see, here's the problem. You just installed them upside down or backwards.
1: Door don't go that way.
0: Yeah. That would be great. We want to hear your DIY disaster. I avoided one. But trust me, I've screwed things up in the past, and we want to hear exactly that. If it's you, if it's somebody you know who has a DIY disaster story that's worthy of talking about on air, we want to hear it. You can win a $100 gift card to Ace Hardware, 888-570-1015.
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1: Trending with TD.
2: And you guys see this this gas leak, this dangerous chemical leak in Garden Grove?
3: I did.
2: President Trump has granted a federal emergency declaration yesterday after Governor Newsom and California officials spent days warning that this chemical leak in Garden Grove was at risk of spiraling into a catastrophic explosion. The president's approval of federal emergency declaration unlocks assistance from the Federal Emergency Management Agency. There were roughly 50,000 people that were forced to evacuate the area. This looks like it's from a movie. There are these big containers that are just steaming, waiting to blow, and nobody knows what to do with it.
4: Is it still leaking?
2: Yes. Yeah. They're spraying water on it to try to cool it down, and that's the plan.
3: Yeah. So originally, they put a plan in place, and I forget what it was, that was decreasing the temperature inside the tanks from these chemicals that somehow either mixed or, I don't know, they're decaying in a way that it's creating temperature and expanding these tanks, which can result in cataclysmic explosion.
2: Like, crazy.
3: Could like, blow a portion of Garden Grove off the map. Now, that failed, and they were saying at one point that the tanks were ascending in temperature by 1 degree an hour. So it literally felt like a movie plot where it's a ticking time bomb underground and they were evacuating people as quickly as possible.
2: This is where Jack Bauer would step in.
3: Yes.
2: He would have to step in to try to figure out who he has to, I don't know, attack or kidnap to take back and then cool these giant units.
4: He's going to have to do some interrogating. Downstairs, underground.
2: Yes.
4: And Jack Bauer will get the answers we need. I wonder what Kiefer's doing. Maybe we could give him a call.
2: Well, obviously he's not on the case because this has been happening for 3 days. And as we know, it only takes him a day.
4: Chloe!
2: 24 hours.
3: So check this out. What's really weird is this is actually... Everybody's talking about the chemical tanks. Nobody's asking the right questions, which is, why do we have massive chemical tanks just hanging out in Garden Grove?
2: I didn't think to ask that question, actually.
3: So I'm a big why guy. Like, every time I see a story, I'm like, why this, why that? The first thing was, why is nobody talking about the company that's affiliated with these gas tanks? Because I haven't seen it once. Is it state-run? Is it federal? So check this out. So the chemical tanks in Garden Grove belong to GKN Aerospace Transparency Systems, located on Western Avenue, a major manufacturing facility that builds jet engine structures, landing gear, and window transparencies for commercial and military aircraft. Military aircraft. The facility uses the specific chemical, methyl methacrylate, MMA, which is a liquid monomer that's stored in large bulk tanks and undergoes a chemical reaction to create acrylic plastics, resins, and shatter-resistant plexiglass, utilizing in airplane cockpit windows and components. So the failure was a valve on the tank's specialized recirculating refrigeration system froze up, and so it could no longer refrigerate the steaming hot chemicals. Now check this out. This was always going to fail. If you have a refrigeration valve refrigeration system in place for chemical tanks, eventually refrigeration fails. I mean, think about your own refrigerator in your kitchen.
2: Right, yeah.
3: There needs to be a bigger, better plan.
2: My only question was, if I stand close enough to them when they explode, not close enough to where it would kill me, but just outside the blast radius, would I then develop superhuman powers?
3: I do believe that's a huge concern now. AI may overtake us here in the next 5 years. But first, the superhumans in Southern California will do the job.
2: That's fine.
3: Right within the blast radius.
2: Right near Disneyland.
4: Yeah. The best Korean barbecue place is in Garden Grove, by the way. So we really got to get this.
2: We got to get this under control. Kyle Busch's cause of death was revealed. It was determined to be severe pneumonia that progressed into sepsis. This can happen? I had no idea.
3: I had no idea either.
2: It seems insane to
3: me. Wait, so this is toxifying his system?
2: Yes.
3: Now?
2: That's what he passed away. He died from it.
4: Crazy. He was coughing up blood the day before. He was found unconscious inside a driving simulator. He was getting ready for the Coca-Cola race, which was this past weekend.
2: Right.
4: I don't know if you guys saw this, but the eighth lap of the race, they did a moment of silence. So all you could hear throughout the entire park was the cars zooming around.
3: Wow.
4: It was special, man. It's one of those moments in sports that kind of takes your breath away. But dang, dude, man. That sounds awful.
3: Yeah, this story is so sad. I saw one of the other racers' sons comforting Bush's son, which was really sweet, but also, I mean, it just tugged at your heartstrings.
2: Yeah, it's very, very sad. Speaking of driving, Ferrari has unveiled its first ever five-seater car. I'm going to say it's the Luce model. Can hit 60 miles per hour in about 2.5 seconds. Has a maximum speed of roughly 192 miles per hour. It's going to cost you about $640,000, and it's Ferrari's first fully electric vehicle, and Ferrari shares fell just about 10% right after the announcement.
3: Yeah, no, thank you.
2: Yeah, we don't want this.
3: Sorry, Ferrari, that sucks. All right, 888-570-1015. You know what doesn't suck? $100 to Ace Hardware. You can win it with your DIY disaster story. Call us now.

0: 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And we got Pablo on the line from RB. Pablo, you're on with Big Rich, TD, and Fletch. What's your DIY disaster story?
1: Well, I was trying to install some canister lights over the kitchen, and I crawled into the attic. Once I was in the attic, unfortunately, I took a fall coming down from the drywall all the way down. So I ended up spending more money on the repair of the drywall, plus, you know, my, you know, embarrassment. Mm-hmm. Of trying to do something that cost more money than it should have.
2: You went all the way from the ceiling to the floor. Did you also spend money on a hospital bill?
0: Yeah. How were you feeling after the fall, Pablo?
1: Well, I was sore and, you know, I had to bite the bullet on that one. I probably could have gone to the hospital, but I was too embarrassed.
2: Yeah, but yeah, you don't want that copay. I get it.
0: Yeah.
2: You'll heal. The ceiling won't.
0: Oh, God, Pablo. I mean, dude, that's
2: perfect.
0: The funniest visual you can possibly imagine.
2: Also,
0: I can do it, and then 20 minutes later, coming through the kitchen ceiling.
2: Oh, man, the range of emotions that are going through your head as you're coming through your own ceiling, falling down to the floor of one, oh my God, I'm going to die, and two, how much is going to cost to fix? Oh, God.
0: Yeah.
2: But hey, hang on hold, man. We got to get some info from you.
0: Yeah, absolutely. Pablo, that is an amazing story. You are currently the leader in the clubhouse, I would argue. Mm-hmm. Falling through your kitchen ceiling is a pretty good one. But if you've got a DIY disaster story that you want to call in and get on the list for, 888-570-1015. We want to hear from you this morning. It's a Power Tool Tuesday. Your DIY disaster story could win you $100. Ace Hardware.
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0: 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Just click that little red microphone button. Jeff, he was following up on our story about the chemical tanks up in Garden Grove. He was like, hey, these aren't going to explode. Read the news. Well, what's interesting, Jeff, is they were until about 2 hours ago or 2.5 hours ago the explosion risk has been sort of deleted. However, there's still an enormous spill risk.
1: There's still a spill risk of 7,000 gallons of chemicals, but apparently 65% of the 50,000 people that have been evacuated were told they can move back into their house. So I don't know what that leaves, 15,000 people or so that are still evacuated. So still a risk there, but apparently not going to explode. So thank you, Jeff. Appreciate that.
0: Yeah. Always there, always vigilant. Jeff, waiting in the wings to jump in and correct the news. Thank you, Jeff. All right. Also, thank Disneyland for giving us a family 4-pack of tickets. They are hooking you up by sending you to either Disneyland Park or Disney's California Adventure Park. You have 1 day, 1 park tickets coming your way. We're going to set the queue to call at 8 o'clock as I turn around and look at the clock.
1: On the money.
0: 8 o'clock on the Monday. On the money. If you want to win these tickets, you got to call 888-570-1015. And if you are caller 10, you're going to the happiest place on earth, Disneyland. We're also all the while collecting your DIY disaster stories here on a Power Tool Tuesday. 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

0: It is Big Rich, TD, and Fletch, and a huge shout out and a congratulations to Todd from Ramona. 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
1: That's right.
0: And TD, you know DIY. And I'm sure you've had some mishaps along your path.
1: I'm sure I have, yes. Yeah. Usually, I mean, that's how you learn. You screw it up a few times.
0: Yeah. Well, we've already heard from a fella falling through his ceiling into his kitchen.
1: No, you know what? I mean, I've walked around my attic 150 times, right? And probably 120 times I've gone, whoop, shouldn't step there.
0: Oh, yeah.
1: So I get it.
0: Yeah.
1: I get it.
0: It can happen to anybody. It happened to one of our listeners, but we want to hear your DIY disaster story for your chance to win $100 at Ace Hardware. So if you've got a good one, we want to hear from you. You could be our tool of the week. 888-570-5767.

0: 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We are looking for our tool of the week to give $100 to, basically. So Big D Dennis from Claremont, he's on the air with us. Big D, what's your DIY disaster story?
1: It's kind of a veteran story. The first time I came home on leave from the Air Force, and back then in California, 50 years ago, we had a thing where you had to replace your tanks for a smaller one or put a brick in there or whatever, and of course, Mom asked for help, and of course, the big macho man there decides to replace the tank in there. I could do the job, no big deal. I get in there, take off the tank, put in the new one, go in a different way, and install the tank, and I can't get out. I'm trapped in the toilet, and I can't move my arm once I try to get out. I'm stuck. So I'm thinking 911 and Channel 8's going to come over and film me getting them unpried. So I'm trying to think everything I can possible to get out of this thing. So my mom comes up with this idea to put butter all over my body.
2: Yes.
1: Good. Now, that's not the worst part of it. After about an hour of trying to push and pull and then whatever, I'm like, call Doug, he's on leave too. My buddy from the Air Force that was home on leave. So he comes out there and he takes one look and the next 20 minutes he's just busting up. And to this day, when I see him, he's got this little snicker in his
2: yeah. Was it one of these, like the closet rooms with the toilet? You were just wedged in sideways and behind it?
1: It's in Claremont, so the bathrooms are really small.
2: Good.
1: Yeah. Just enough time place for a little sink, a toilet, and a little shower.
2: Man, oh man. I'm just picturing your mom undressing you. I don't know, you're 19, 20 years old, slathering you up with butter, and then calling one of your buddies over to help pull you out. A naked buttered Dennis wedged in between the toilet.
1: You know, the thing is, it was kind of creepy, but in a hot day, it felt good.
0: Yeah. No, we get that, Big D. We get that. I just can't even imagine at some point getting into the headspace where it's like, Your mom asking you, you're stuck behind the toilet. What do we do? I don't know. Treat me like toast. Butter me, mother. Crazy.
2: All right. Man, I guess it worked. They got him out.
0: Yeah,
2: butter worked.
0: He lives today.
2: That's awesome.
0: It's Big Rich, TD, and Fletch. 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

0: It's Big Rich, TD, and Fletch, 101.5 KGB. All right, we are going to be announcing our Power Tool Tuesday winner here in just a few minutes. So if you've got any stories left in you, 888-570-1015. That's the number to dial to get yourself in the running for a $100 gift card to Ace Hardware. Now, it has to be a DIY disaster story, but that's what's coming down the pike here this hour. In the interim, this weekend, you saw Mandalorian and Grogu.
1: Mm-hmm.
0: You also saw Kesha.
1: I did. I went and saw Kesha. So we had Kesha Saturday, Boat Day Sunday, Mandalorian Monday.
0: So, TD, you had a busy, busy weekend, and we're only just learning about this. Yeah. And we're learning about it in drips and drabs. We'll get to the boating, which, again, you buy a boat, you're going to take the boat out.
1: Mm-hmm, mm-hmm.
0: But how was Kesha?
1: Kesha was maybe the most insane concert I've ever been to in my life. I don't know what I was expecting. Actually, she was better than I thought she was going to be, because I also said before we got there, this has the potential to be the worst concert we've ever seen.
2: So I know, like, maybe two Kesha songs.
1: You know what? I thought I knew two Kesha songs, and turns out I know eight.
2: Really?
1: Yeah. There's a few songs that she does with other people.
2: You're going Timber.
1: Yeah, which is with Pitbull. Yeah, so she did that, but somehow only sang the chorus that she sings in the song for 2.5 minutes, which was crazy.
2: So was there no Pitbull part?
1: There was no Pitbull part. It was only the Kesha's chorus over and over and over again. Now, when the concert started, she sang TikTok. TikTok, oh, on the clock. There were, I don't know how many people it holds, 15,000 people singing this song louder than I've ever heard. I have never, ever, ever heard a concert where everyone sang this loud before, and word for word, the whole song. It was crazy.
0: So Kesha is obviously an American singer whose, I mean, rise to fame sort of happened in almost synchronicity with, like, TikTok and all that. Or maybe it was just before. She was definitely in the Miley Cyrus getting big phase.
2: Kesha was huge when I was in high school. So
0: is that how far back
2: it
0: goes?
2: Early 2010s.
1: As I was looking up Kesha, trying to figure out exactly how she got her rise to fame here, she apparently is the best-selling female artist in the digital download space. So she has the number one digital download of any female artist.
2: Like, and it's back when it was buying songs on iTunes?
1: Yes.
2: That checks out.
1: Yeah.
2: I know that I've purchased Kesha's songs on iTunes.
1: Her whatever TikTok, and there was like three other singles on that first album, apparently sold millions and millions and millions of copies.
0: So,
1: but it was a wild, I mean, people were dressed up. I guess she calls her fans animals.
0: Okay.
1: No idea.
2: What did she do about the P. Diddy line in her biggest song?
1: She says, woke up in the morning thinking F. P. Diddy.
2: Oh,
1: yeah, and then there's a lot of middle fingers the whole time. A lot of interaction. You have to flip off a lot of people the entire show. She asked you for it.
0: Wait, who wanted to go to this show? Was this by your request?
1: No, I didn't. I didn't ask to go to Kesha, but everyone else in the family did.
0: Wait, so your daughter Haley, mm-hmm, and Caleb, uh-huh, your son, both are big Kesha fans and wanted to go?
1: Apparently. I had no idea.
0: Holy smokes.
1: Yeah, so just a day before the Kesha concert, they were asked for tickets, and we went and saw Kesha. So there was lots of interactions, middle fingers, shirts off, pants up. I mean, there was a lot to see, a lot.
0: Trending with TD. Now, it won't be about Kesha, but we're going to have some updates.

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1: Trending with TD.
2: Well, France has banned multiple nicotine products, including nicotine patches, with potential violators facing large fines and jail time if you're caught selling nicotine patches out
3: patches?
2: In France.
3: Like the things to help you stop?
2: Pouches.
3: Pouches. Like
2: yes.
3: Zins.
2: Like Zins. Mm. Yeah, so no more fun in France. I don't know. This one wouldn't affect me, but don't they smoke a lot in France?
4: So in Europe in general, they are tightening down on a bunch of things. It's either passed through already or it's going to be passed through. In England, in Great Britain, they are now setting an age where if you were born after this date, you are no longer allowed to purchase cigarettes.
2: Mm-hmm. Yeah, it's pretty crazy.
4: So, essentially what they're looking to do is outlawing cigarette smoking in that country altogether. Now, in France, I guess they're going to start with the pouches, but who knows? Maybe they move on to cigarettes next. But to Fletch's point, I think it's pretty embedded in their culture.
2: Right, right. Yeah. The New York Knickerbockers are headed to the NBA Finals for the first time in 27 years. And I don't know if you guys saw this, but thousands upon thousands of fans just swarmed the New York City streets to party last night, and it was wild.
3: Crazy. In fact, if the New York Knicks somehow upset whoever they play against in the NBA Finals and win the thing, New York may cease to exist.
2: Yeah, I mean, we need to put out an emergency. It's going to be crazy.
3: There were fires in the streets last night.
4: Gosh.
3: People were running all over the place going crazy. You could tell it's like finally they have something to grab onto again.
2: Why, when people are partying, do they feel like I want to turn a car over or light it on fire?
3: Like,
2: I
3: remember when Philly won the Super Bowl?
2: Oh, they had to grease the poles.
3: They were essentially just looting and vandalizing the entire town.
4: I think it's opportunistic. It's like anything, like, you know, there's a protest, a march, and all of a sudden one storefront window gets broken out and then it's mass hysteria. I don't understand why it is an opportunity to cause destruction. I remember at Penn State, we went on the road during an undefeated season my senior year. I was playing on the football team, and it was an incredible victory on the road against Ohio State. We came home after all of the parties had already ended, and College Avenue and Beaver Avenue, which are the two main roads in downtown State College.
2: Mm-hmm. One and the same.
4: Light poles were completely torn down. There were cars that were smoked out. Basically everybody rioted because we beat the Buckeyes. It's bizarre.
2: So it was warranted.
4: Yeah,
2: I get it.
4: Yeah, that's right.
2: Krispy Kreme Donuts has apparently agreed to a $1.6 million settlement to resolve a class action lawsuit over a November 2024 data breach, which allegedly exposed private consumer information. The info included a combination of names, dates of birth, social security numbers, and financial account access details. If you're looking to cash in on this, if you were part of this data breach, you can receive up to $3,500 as a payout if you have proper paperwork showing that fraud occurred on your account. If you don't have the required docs, you stand to gain about $75, which is still a pretty big payout from Krispy Kreme Donuts. I also question, why are you giving Krispy Kreme Donuts your social security number?
3: I'll tell you why, TD. Because Krispy Kreme has like the best one-day promotional deals of any company in the world. They will send these things out all the time, but you have to have the app to sign up.
2: And you have to sign up with your social security number and your financial account?
3: Honestly, not sure. My wife has the app, and we do go to Krispy Kreme probably once a month. In fact, we were there yesterday because of their Memorial
4: Day.
3: Wow.
4: I have never heard of an app that asks for your social security number other than maybe your banking apps.
2: Right.
4: However, I will say this. When that hot donuts light is on a Krispy Kreme, mm-hmm. if I got to the counter and they're like, only way to buy hot donuts is if you give us your social. I mean, I'm giving them my social. So
2: yeah, I mean, I probably would too. I was trying to look it up and see, was it banking information that was taken? And what it looks like is the app information. That's what it looks like, what was breached. So I'm assuming you have to put in your social security.
3: Well, you put on your credit card into whatever the bank, like,
2: because you can buy straight from the app?
3: Right. You have to cash in on some of those
2: deals.
3: So it
2: must be connected in some manner. Mm-hmm. That's insane.
4: Unbelievable.
3: So maybe we're making some money. Hopefully, Kendall got breached.
2: Yeah, but, yeah, right, right. Just get the proper paperwork so you can get that 35 hundo and then take it to Vegas or Valley View and double it.
4: That's right.
2: The end.
4: Yeah, yeah. The three C's event.
2: Yeah.
4: Jeez. Unbelievable run right there. Trending with TD. We'll do it again in an hour. It's Big Rich, TD, and Fletch, 101.5 KGBN. Coming up next, we award our Power Tool Tuesday Tool of the Week. Stick around. I want to.

0: The winner! 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And today's Tool of the Week is Big D Dennis from Claremont.
1: So I'm thinking 911 and Channel 8's going to come over and film me getting unpried. So I'm trying to think everything I can possible to get out of this thing. So my mom comes up with this idea to put butter all over my body.
2: Oh, my God!
0: Congratulations, Dennis. Dennis was describing getting himself stuck behind a toilet tank while installing one for his mom. And she buttered him up trying to slip his arm out from behind said toilet.
3: I've been there because I've stuck my head through a non-climbable fence and couldn't get it out. So I had to have butter put behind my ears. That was my childhood.
4: Yeah,
3: pretty cool.
4: My Aunt Sandra had one of them, the staircases that kind of spirals up, but there's a gap.
3: Oh, yeah.
4: That's just about big enough for like a five-year-old's head to fit.
3: Uh-huh, uh-huh.
4: I got stuck in there one time.
3: That's what I'm talking about.
4: Crisco yep. on my ears and got me.
3: Yeah,
4: right
3: yeah.
4: Out.
3: That's it gets slippery. Yeah.
0: I'll give you one. I wore a chair for about 3 hours at a family party because my family thought it was funny that I got stuck in past my elbow trying to reach through the chair to pick something up on the floor behind me, and so I just walked around the house, including into the bathroom to relieve myself at one point. With a dining room chair attached to me, and the only reason why they took it off, they had to remove one of the slats on the back of the chair.
3: Right.
0: The only reason why they took it off is because I started crying because I thought I would be stuck in a chair forever.
3: Now, I was probably 4 or 5. Fletch, you said you were 5. Rich, are you like 39?
0: That happened last year. Yeah. That happened last year.
3: I knew it.
0: It's Big Rich, TV and Fletch on a Tuesday. Oh, plenty more around the corner.

0: It's Big Rich, TD, and Fletch, 101.5 KGB. Okay, so this weekend, I ran into a big issue. Okay, so I'm trying to figure out how to catch fish quickly.
1: You're fishing for fish, like in the ocean or a lake?
0: So in the ocean.
1: Right, not like with a net out of the fish tank.
0: No.
1: Okay.
0: No. All right. Which I've done that before, mm-hmm. too. Yeah, mm-hmm. I've gotten kicked out a couple of Pecos that way.
2: That is the fastest way to do it, though.
1: I have a faster way, now, but I'll explain later.
0: Thank God. Okay, so we were talking to somebody over the weekend, a friend of ours, who told us if you want to catch a massive number of fish, all you got to do is throw a plastic bait with a little swim tail on the back and cast it out into the water and sort of just drag it by rocks or kelp. And one of these spotted bass that are popular in San Diego Bay is going to jump out, leap out, grab the worm or the fish bait that you got on the back of it, and you're going to catch a ton of fish. I was like, you've done this. He promised me many times. Uh-huh. I'm like, every time you go fishing, you catch fish. He was like, every single time. I was like, not one time you fished in the San Diego Bay. Because I've done this a couple of times now. You haven't caught fish. He was like, I'm telling you, every single time I've gone, I've caught fish. How many times have you fished? He told me literally dozens of times. So maybe four dozen times over the course of... I'm like, 48 times you've caught fish.
1: Wow.
0: I was like, if you are averaging 1.5 fish each time, you're talking about massive numbers of fish. He was like, it could be the same fish every time. I don't know. So I'm like, okay, but you've pulled one out of the water.
1: Yeah. Putting them back.
0: So anyways, I do exactly what he said. I caught zero fish. I took out my two kids, and we tried this whole plastic bait thing. We caught zero fish. In fact, we went to a dock and watched a young lady pull a small fish, like a sunfish, out of the water. They were using squid and sardines and all sorts of stuff. And my son was like, see, I told you that a regular plastic bait wouldn't work. I know nothing about fishing. How do you catch fish, TD?
1: Well, it wasn't me so much. It was my dad. I was begging him to go fishing when I was a kid. And he said, all right, fine, I'll take you. My dad, not liking to do outdoorsy things or go fishing, he took me to a place called Whitewater Trout Farm.
0: Okay.
1: And it was out near Palm Springs. And we drive out to this trout farm. And it's literally two giant pools filled with trout. Like, this is where the helicopters pick up the trout and go dump them into the lakes to stock the lakes. We rented a fishing pole from them. They give you the bait. I don't think I even put the bait in the water. If we were there 90 seconds, I don't think we were. So, Whitewater Trout Farm, you'll be home by lunch.

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0: Big Rich, TD, and Fletch here. An unbelievable turn of events had Fletch sleeping at an airport. Was this last night?
1: No, this was, it would have been Sunday night going into Monday morning, and I would have been back early.
2: What time was your flight on Monday morning?
1: At 6:30 a.m.
0: Okay. So, 6:30 a.m., you probably should be at the airport these days with TSA issues. Maybe 4:30, 5 o'clock.
2: 5 o'clock.
1: The plan was to get there at 5.
0: Okay.
2: Okay. All right.
0: So, walk us through the logic of sleeping at the airport overnight.
1: So, the original plan, I was going to stay kind of close to the Seattle airport at one of our friends' houses. Things happened throughout the night where that house was no longer available for me to stay at.
0: Understood.
1: And I was going to end up going back 45 minutes the opposite direction to northern Seattle to stay at my buddy's house, who I was there visiting the whole time.
2: Okay.
1: And then he was going to wake up with me at 4:15 in the morning to drive back to the Seattle airport. This was all occurring around 1:30 in the morning on Sunday night.
0: So if you bail at 1:30, you get to your buddy's house at like 2:10, and you guys got to turn around in about 2 hours after getting a nap, essentially.
1: Mm-hmm. Right. Mm-hmm.
0: And he's going to haul you to the airport, drop you off, turn around, go back and sleep for the rest of the day, I presume.
1: And then take the next group of guys 4 hours later back to the airport.
0: Got it.
2: And then you were just allergic to buying a hotel room.
1: So I looked at hotel rooms, TD, and I did the math that I would have spent maybe 2 hours, 2.5 hours inside a hotel room, spend close to $300 for that 2.5 hours, and I decided, nah, there's chairs around baggage claim.
2: Did you look for an hourly hotel room?
1: I don't think that's a nice place. I don't think my wife would have appreciated me staying in one of those, TD.
2: Okay.
1: I took an Uber from where my buddy's car was that we had in downtown Seattle. I took that Uber to the airport, stayed there from 2 a.m. till my plane left at 6:30.
0: So it's not the most insane thing I've ever heard, because I've heard of plenty of people who travel for a living, who travel a lot, have 4 hour, 5 hour, 6 hour, sometimes 20-hour delays at airports where you are literally held hostage by the fact that they're trying to find a plane to put you on, and you just keep getting delayed. But the willingness of it with a friend who's kind enough to allow you to nap at his house, I would have taken this guy up on the nap.
2: I feel like I would have as well. I mean, just hours and hours and hours at the airport?
1: Middle of the night, people watching at the airport? Is kind of awesome.
2: You were the people that they were watching.
1: No. I was tucked in my little corner. I had my AirPods in, and I was just looking at families who were either in a layover situation where they were landing at SeaTac and then having to go somewhere else, screaming at the children who are, God knows, for the first time in their life, awake at 2:45 in the morning. Or it's people who are stumbling in from a night out. It was chaos in the Seattle airport at 2:45 in the morning.
2: Man.
1: Like, the line was packed at security.
2: It sounds terrible.
1: It was pretty awful. I never want to do this again.
0: I promise you, as a friend, if you were ever in that situation, and it was the difference of you staying overnight at an airport or driving 40 minutes one way and 40 minutes back and then 40 minutes back, I would do that for you, and I feel like if this friend of yours is a good friend, he would have done it for you, too.
1: He offered to do it. I kind of said, that's sort of crazy. In 40 minutes, probably more like an hour, where he is. It would have been rough on them, and I just figured I'm right here. Like, you could see where the airport is from where we were.
2: It's so crazy. I do see your logic in it. I think I would have, at 1 o'clock, immediately gone, no, it's not going to work. It's not enough time. I'm just going to get a hotel room and sleep for 4 hours.
0: Speaking of friends, all right, so we have a code of honor on this show. Every time a birthday comes and passes, we all gift each other something. Well, there's one gift that still has yet to be given.
2: Wow.
0: And we right that wrong coming up next. Now, this is a long time in the waiting, and there's only one birthday boy who got missed on his birthday.
2: This is unexpected. I don't like it. I don't like it.
0: It has arrived, but there's a story behind it. That's next. It's Big Rich, TD, and Fletch.

0: A wrong that needs to be righted. A ungiven gift now spanning nearly an entire month. May the 4th is the date of TD's birthday.
1: That's correct. So still in May. We're still there.
0: It is May 26th.
1: I had forgotten that there wasn't a gift given because I was given the gift of a promise of paintball, which is hilarious to me.
0: The running. Yeah.
1: Wait, whoa. Oh, did you just throw paintball at me, Fletch?
2: Yeah, just paintball.
0: Yeah, the running joke of paintball being promised on this show dates back to our very own Fletch, who printed out a clip art picture of a man playing paintball one year for our birthday or Christmas. I forget what. I guess it was a Christmas present.
2: It was Christmas, but I have delivered. We have paintball.
1: No, I don't think this is. It's just a bunch of brochures.
2: There is a 4-pack of paintball tickets in there.
0: Yeah, sure.
1: Wait, this is for us?
2: Correct.
1: Well, then why did this just get handed to us now?
2: I've had this for months. I've shown you this month.
1: This is from December 17th, 2025.
2: I've shown you this 100 times.
0: How could this possibly be the first time we've seen this?
1: I have never seen this envelope before in my life.
2: I have shown this to you at least 10 times.
0: That has never been taken out from anywhere ever before.
1: What? No, you have not. You have shown your friends that you also promised paintball to.
0: There's no doubt in my mind that this is somebody else's.
2: No, it's ours.
1: Wait, is it his writing? Did he mail it to himself?
2: We can go whenever you guys want to go.
1: Okay, well, now it's
0: so fun. I will say this. After 3 years, then, Fletch has finally delivered on paintball, which is cool, too.
1: Yeah, but very nice.
0: After roughly 22 days.
1: Wow.
0: Here is your gift, TD.
1: Wow, beautiful. Happy birthday. Thank you very much. I was ill-prepared. I do not like surprise gifts. I like to be able to prepare mentally for them. Now, this is in a beautiful bag with it says happy birthday on it, and there's a child's toy car.
2: It's like a Timu Lightning McQueen from the movie Cars.
1: Yeah, exactly that.
0: Hang on, let me get a video on you. Here we go.
1: And okay. And wow! A He-Man Masters of the Universe action figure. Yeah. Wow, is this the new He-Man?
0: Okay, so here's

0: who's into cartoons and and action figures. And
1: that doesn't sound great if you start to lay it out.
0: But hang on. Yeah. I said, and I would say we're
1: children's,
0: more,
1: you know, TV shows.
0: I said he's more into originals. I was like, so if you can get me, since Master of the Universe is soon to come out in theater, I said it's kind of like, you know, I don't know. It's one of those things that could raise in value very quickly. If there's any OG He-Man action figures you can source for me, I'd very much so appreciate it. Mm-hmm. That conversation happened months ago. So this gentleman took down my information, and through phone calls with him, he told me, finally, your toy is in, or this is the week it's going to be in. He was like, swing by anytime. So I went, and I visited him, and first time I visited him, he was closed on a Monday. Next time I visited him, he was open, but he goes, oh, dude, yeah. He was like, actually, the package got delayed. Next time I visit him, oh, dude, yeah, the package got delayed again. Can you believe it? And I'm like, well, I already paid for it the last time I was here. So now we're into the point where I'm like, I'm going to need my money back. He was like, yes, you can have your money back. He was like, or just come in next Wednesday and then we'll process the return because there was like a line in the store. I was like, I'll come back. No sweat.
1: A lot of trips.
0: Hang on. So I made 4 trips total. The last trip I go in there, he holds up this box and he kind of goes like this. I kid you not. You see how there's some dust on it?
1: Oh, yeah, yeah.
0: He goes like this. He blows the dust away. He's like, this.
1: Wow. It's a good find.
0: He goes, this is what you're looking for. I'm like, that is not what I paid for. And he goes, yes, it is. And I said, it absolutely is not. And I pulled up the picture of what we agreed to. And he goes, dude, this is just as good. And so I won't talk about any of the pricing or anything, but he ended up giving me half of the money I spent on the other one back. And this one's the slightly cheaper version. So anyways, it's a long way to say, I hope the effort counts.
1: I love it.
0: Because this is half the value of the thing I wanted to get.
1: No, no, no. This is beautiful. This will go up prominently displayed in the 2-car arcade. I mean, He-Man with Cringer, Battle Cat? God, that's a good find. That's a good find. Thank you very much.
0: Very welcome. And I'm very, very thrilled that it finally came here because I was feeling bad about it. Happy birthday, 22 days later, TD.

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2: An eighth grader here from the San Diego-based Maranatha Christian School.
3: Maranatha?
2: Yeah, that's the one. Okay. That's the one. It's in Forest Ranch. Has advanced to the third round of the Scripps National Spelling Bee. How about that? It's going to be going to Constitution Hall out in Washington, D.C. Benjamin Reinert is the individual who's moving forward here. Can you guys correctly spell the word micellar?
3: Micellar? Or I guess
4: M. Can you use it in a sentence, please?
2: Spell the word micellar.
3: Is it micellar?
2: My God, you advanced. Unbelievable.
4: Holy cow. You got it?
2: Yeah. I didn't even know what the word that was.
4: However Rich just spelled it, that's how I spell
2: that's
4: it, too.
2: That's incredible, guys. You guys are great spellers.
3: If the definition of this word is in relationship to mushrooms, I'm going to do a walk off the show.
2: Hang on.
3: Micellar.
2: I don't know. I have no idea what micellar. It means. I didn't look that up. Come on. Tiny microscopic clusters of molecules that act like magnets to trap dirt, oil, and impurities.
3: Okay, very different.
4: Also a no-rinse skincare staple.
2: I saw that came up first for some reason. That was the first thing that came up.
3: This is like micellar water. Like women use it to take makeup off their face.
2: Yep. Sure. Sure, yeah. Okay. No idea.
4: Nerd.
2: Man, Rich, over the weekend, you sent us a clip of Stephen Colbert, now no longer has a nighttime television show. The very first thing he did is an hour-long public access channel show, which was pretty funny.
3: It was hysterical. Yeah. I sent it to our group text. Yeah, Stephen Colbert, the very next day, was on public access television.
2: On YouTube.
3: Yeah. In and where was it at? Oh, Michigan.
2: Michigan. Well, CBS, it says, can't do it. They pulled the plug on it. You're not allowed to go do that stuff.
4: They're also like erasing clips.
2: Yeah, so apparently they still have ownership stake in Stephen Colbert.
3: No way.
4: This was a Molotov cocktail that got thrown into the political and TV rain.
3: No way. So this was him kind of giving...
4: This was a big no-no.
3: The middle finger back to all those powers that be. Unless he didn't think he was stepping in, it was just a mistake.
2: When one of those things happened. But either way, CBS said absolutely no effing way.
3: They have a non-compete.
2: You're not going to do that.
3: That's crazy. Yeah.
2: And the 2026 American Music Awards happened last night. I did watch this thing. This is the awards show voted on by the fans. Man, I thought this was a boring show. It was just 3 hours of basically nothing, lip syncing. But the winners, here are a few of them. Artist of the Year went to BTS, which is K-pop, right?
3: Yeah, Korean pop artist.
2: Album of the Year, Sabrina Carpenter, Man's Best Friend. Best Soundtrack of the Year went to K-pop Demon Hunters on Netflix, which, again, have not seen that. The Best Throwback Song of the Year. Why does this category exist? I have no idea. The Black Eyed Peas Rock That Body won. And the song, the song of the summer, which, I mean, I guess it's unofficially summer, but the song of the summer apparently will be BTS Swim. No idea what song
3: I've never heard that song.
2: No, I don't even want to hear that song.
4: it's probably pretty good.
2: I'm fine if I don't hear Swim.
3: I'm honestly...
4: Are we done with award shows?
3: Yeah.
4: You think they're done?
3: I was going
2: to
3: say...
2: Forever?
4: Is it time to put a pin in them?
2: Like forever ever?
4: Forever ever. Oscars, Grammys, we don't need them.
2: I'd be fine with that. Man, I don't care.
3: But guys, except for one, and that is the iHeart Music Awards.
2: That's right. That's what I'm talking about.
3: I do love it. Okay, moving right along, it is Big Rich, TD, and Fletch, 101.5 KGB. Hey, we've got a very fun update for you. Stick around.

0: It's Big Rich, TD, and Fletch. So there are a ton of fun updates as we head into the summertime, but none maybe more fun than the fact that I have gotten out somehow of doing most manual labor.
1: Well, it's only the start. I mean, you've got a long ways to go.
0: I understand that. And I'm not suggesting to anybody to fake an injury.
1: But
0: I've had two injuries now to start the year. I had a bicep tear that required surgery. And then I just recently, last Monday, I guess I'm 8 days out from this most recent one, I tore a muscle in my calf. And so that is really limited things. Let me tell you something. This is also getting the chore list pared down an awful long way.
1: Okay, well that is a plus. Now is it a pulled muscle or a tear? I mean, it's healing at this point.
0: It is healing. I'm walking without a limp now, and things are feeling a lot better. It's a little tight these days, but I'm just saying, if you need an excuse, I would say start vigorous activity without stretching. So like, if all of a sudden you're like, oh my God, my wife wants me to clean the gutters. Start playing squash at full speed.
1: Okay. Well, my question is that list just get pushed down the road for you to do later, or is somebody else doing it?
0: No, yeah, that list is just getting pushed down the road. Okay. I've got so many weeds in my yards now that need to go, but we'll get to them.
1: They'll be fine.
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0: It's just the tips with Big Rich.
1: Yes, it is. A little advice I like to swing out your way. It's yours for the taking if you'd like it. If not, send it back this way. No harm, no foul. Just the tip with Big Rich. The advice today is some of the best I've given in a long time. Now, I have struggled for years to figure out which keys on my keychain are for what. I've got keys for several different locks on a rental property. I never remember which ones go to which locks. I have several different keys for a variety of storage areas on our property. And then actually we have a key for our office here at work. Mm-hmm. I've got a key for the house, many different doors on our house. Needless to say, I probably have about 10 or 12 keys that I need to keep track of mentally that I use on a near frequent to infrequent basis, depending on the keys. They're keys. You know how they work. Mm-hmm, mm-hmm. And I cannot keep them straight. I've color coded them.
2: Nice. Nice.
1: Do you realize that with just a simple dab of nail polish,
2: right,
1: you can completely color code your entire keychain?
2: So you put whatever, a pink dot on a key and then a pink dot on the lock?
1: Yeah, so you either so the suggestion came to me from somebody who did this on both the key and the lock. I didn't want to put it on all the locks because I didn't really want to make different colors on all the locks, but what I did is I put a different dot representing the different colors. So the one property has all the same color, the other storage areas have one color, and the house has all one color. And now, at very least, I'm choosing between one or two keys or three keys as opposed to 12 keys.
2: It does sound like a good tip, but it also is something that I would probably never do because I'm too lazy to do it. So I'll just go through the 10 keys every time. You know, you have 10 keys, you get 9 of them wrong every
3: label
2: time.
3: Label maker, garage, front door.
2: I'm not going to fit on a key.
1: Dude, that's so crazy.
2: I'm not going to fit on a key. That's crazy.
3: Okay.
2: Or, you know, 10 different keychains. There you go. You keep them all in your pocket.
1: What are we doing here?
2: There's a problem solved.
1: This is fledgling through life with Fletch. It's not just the tips of Big Rich. Gosh. Yeah. No, you got to use nail polish, Fletch. All right. It's Big Rich, TD, and Fletch. We got to run. But if you want to win those Disneyland tickets, you have another 4-pack coming up with Clint August at 5 p.m. So don't go anywhere. 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We will see you tomorrow.

0: Padres currently 2.5 games back of the Dodgers in the NL West. They've dropped two straight, and they're hosting the Phillies again tonight, game two of that series. That's a 6:40 first pitch tonight. 101.5 KGB.
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101.5 KGB, low clouds breaking for some sun today. We're going to get up to the upper 60s. Maybe some drizzle tomorrow morning with some low clouds. Sun tomorrow, Thursday. Looks pretty nice on Friday. 101.5 KGB, I hope you have a phenomenal Memorial Day holiday weekend. On this Tuesday, that feels more like a Monday. 101.5 KGB.

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The brothers Gallagher have toyed with the idea of doing more tour dates. When they scheduled a reunion tour for last year, I thought, oh no, there's no way this is going to work out. Liam and Noel Gallagher very famously don't get along, and I guess they figured out a way to make it happen. It went so well, they're considering more tour dates. I hope they do. 101.5 KGB.

NFL teams reporting for summer practices over the next few weeks. The Chargers hold organized team activities today. Chargers also practice tomorrow and Friday. Some OTAs for the mandatory camps, and then that'll be the season before you know it. 101.5 KGB.

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0: Airport officials at San Diego International say that they're going to add live security wait times to their website later this year. That will allow travelers to navigate passenger volumes and heightened TSA screenings in real time. The announcement comes as more people are flying to in-country vacation locations. The live wait time features offered at numerous major airports across the U.S. already, including LAX. So I think it'll be helpful. Also, like, figuring out how early you need to get to the airport based on what the current wait times are. 101.5 KGB.
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We're getting you onto that tour. Where? 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
1: Your husband is not who you think he is. 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Your identity is formed by a secret history. I'm Dani Shapiro, and these are just a few of the stunning stories I'll be exploring on the 14th season of

41 vote centers opened over the weekend for in-person voting for the June 2nd primary. Centers are open from 8 a.m. to 5 p.m. daily. Additional vote centers will be open this coming Saturday, increasing the countywide total to 220. So make sure you get your official ballot

0: Pentagon's declassified files of unidentified anomalous phenomenon, or UAPs. So they're not called UFOs anymore. They're called UAPs. Detail several sightings here in San Diego. So the file includes three U.S. Navy videos, one taken off the coast of San Diego back in November of 2004, and two other videos taken in January 2015 following unauthorized leaked releases in 07 and 2017. So there are also reports from the Nimitz Carrier Strike Group operating off of San Diego that UAPs, that craft would go from 60,000 feet to 50 feet in seconds, and then would hover or stay stationary times before taking off again at high speed. 101.5 KGB.
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week left before school is out for the summer. San Diego Unified School District summer break starting late next week. Let's do a little bit of this. And shout out to all the parents and the teachers who are trying to keep the students on the rails for the next week or so. 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

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And then Daniel Suarez won the NASCAR race on Sunday in Charlotte. 101.5 KGB.

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0: And Kyle Schwarber is still on a heater. He struck again at Petco, hitting his major league leading 21st home run. And he did that yesterday. So the Phillies shut out our Padres yesterday 3-0. And Padres continue to struggle offensively. So they're 31-22. They trail LA by 2.5 games now. The teams are meeting again this evening. Randy Vasquez gets the ball for the Padres. 101.5 KGB.
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1: Well, The Mandalorian and Grogu came out this weekend, and they were expecting it to bring in $80 million domestically, but it brought in more than $100 million. 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

Metallica decided to bring back the Metallica Mondays. Something started back during COVID when nobody could go out and see a concert. 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

0: On 101.5 KGB, there's one San Diego student competing in the Scripps National Spelling Bee this week. Eighth grader Benjamin Reinhard from Maranatha Christian School will join 246 other spellers nationwide, and it's today in D.C. The winner is chosen on Thursday. The last speller standing wins the coveted Scripps Cup and $50,000. The first bee was held in 1925, so this is the 98th bee. 101.5 KGB, and good luck to Benjamin.
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Last week, Foo Fighters did an episode of Hot Ones Versus. I don't know if you've ever seen this series on YouTube. Celebrities and musicians have to answer a series of questions. 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

0: Over the weekend, more than 500 volunteers placed American flags at each headstone at Miramar National Cemetery. 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There was a ceremony Sunday. 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Rotary District 5340 is behind the flag tribute, using about $16,000 in donations to pull it off. 101.5 KGB.
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It's Ali, and I'm going to hand things off to Rizek, who is in for Clint today. He does have a chance, though, for you to win that 4-pack of Disney passes. All week we're celebrating their 70th, so listen for that. 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

It's Rozak and KGB. I call this your Pink Floyd moment of Zen. However you choose to get into that Zen state of mind is totally up to you. I'm not going to judge.

So before that MTV Unplugged with Nirvana, they said the guys were just sitting around Kurt's apartment trying to figure out what song to do. Going through his vinyl collection and saw that song from David Bowie, the man who sold the world. And they said, yep, that's the one. Prozac, KGB.

0: It's Rosac 101.5 KGB. Tell me if you would want this. A Chinese tech company says it's created an AI-powered pet translator that can turn your dog or cat's sounds into actual human speech. It's a little collar it wears. It learns their vocal patterns, their behavior, their body language, trying to figure out what they say. And if I put that around my dog, all it would do is look at me and say, hey, I left you a present on the living room floor.
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18: 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Hey, quick question for the parents listening right now. 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

So I'm not trying to convert you into a Nickelback fan if you aren't one, but there's a documentary maybe about 6-8 months ago that I watched with my wife, and she wasn't a huge fan of Nickelback, but after she saw the documentary, she's like, all right, I get it now. Maybe check that out. It's Rosehack KGB.

0: So to make you realize how much you rely on spell check, the Scripps National Spelling Bee got underway today. The quarterfinals and semifinals on Wednesday and the finals on Thursday. 47 young spellers are going to try to spell words that we can't without cheating.
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